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I'm Priya. This program airs every Sunday morning from 7 a.m. to 8 a.m. on Happy Radio FM 89.3, covering Taipei, Geelong, and Taoyuan areas. 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You're also welcome to leave any questions or concerns you may have, for example, questions regarding laws and regulations, on our Facebook fan page. The name is Voice of Foreign Spouses and Workers Association.

0: June's Floral Symphony, a sensory journey through dreamlike hydrangeas, alpine lupins, and cascading golden rain. Time passes so quickly. Before we know it, we have already said goodbye to the damp and chilly plum rain season and welcomed the vibrant sunshine and vitality of June. If spring is the gentle whisper of blossoms upon the branches, then June in Taiwan is undoubtedly a magnificent summer symphony, bursting with dazzling colors and grand emotion. As temperatures begin to rise and sunlight grows ever brighter, many of Taiwan's most spectacular flowers take turns stepping into nature's stage all at once. Many listeners often ask me over the radio, "Ash, Taiwan gets so hot in June. Temperatures on the plains easily exceed 30 degrees. Are there really still flowers worth seeing?" The answer is not only yes. I must tell you that the summer flowers bloom more passionately and brilliantly than ever. During this magical month of June, the mountains of northern Taiwan become softly blanketed in dreamy blue and purple hydrangeas. Streets throughout central and southern Taiwan transform beneath showers of golden blossoms. And if you are willing to climb into the higher, cool mountain air above 2,000 meters, you will even discover colorful lupins swaying joyfully in the alpine breeze like giant scoops of rainbow ice cream. Today's radio special will not only focus on rigid transportation guides or numbered travel itineraries, instead we're also going to travel with our ears. So relax, close your eyes, and imagine yourself strolling through waves of floral fragrance carried by the summer wind. Let us begin this slow and beautiful June flower journey amidst the misty dreamscape of Yangmingshan. First, let's turn our attention towards Taipei's beloved backyard, Yangmingshan. The 2026 Bamboo Lake Calla Lily and Hydrangea Festival is currently at its absolute peak and will continue through the June 21st. Imagine yourself walking along the narrow paths between flower fields in Zhuzhihu. The elegant white calla lilies of spring have now given way to enormous hydrangea blooms painted in deeply saturated shades of blue, lavender, pink, and violet. The flower fields unfold in a mesmerizing layer. At famous farms such as Da Di Tian, the blossoms cascade upwards along the mountain sides in terraces of colors. Pale pink melts into the blue sky, then deepens into mysterious royal purple. From afar, it feels as though nature accidentally spilled an enormous painter's palette across the valley. If you prefer photo spots with the charm of a European countryside estate, then the endless floral walls at the Cao family floral farm or Gao family hydrangea fields will leave your camera shutter clicking nonstop. And here, I'd love to share a fascinating botanical secret about hydrangeas. Have you ever wondered why hydrangeas can bloom in so many different colors? The answer lies in anthocyanins, pigments within the flowers, and the pH level of the soil. In acidic soil, aluminium ions become more available, causing the blossoms to turn enchanting shades of blue, while in alkaline soil, the flowers bloom in vivid pinks and purples instead. In other words, those endless hydrangea fields are actually love letters written by soil chemistry itself. June mornings in Yangmingshan are often wrapped in delicate mist. When the fog drifts gently across the blue and purple blossoms, tiny droplets gather upon the petals like crystal beads. The atmosphere becomes so ethereal and dreamlike that you may completely forget you are still standing in the bustling city of Taipei. And for those who dislike heat and crowds as much as I do, here's a local insider tip. Get there before 8 a.m. At that hour, the morning sunlight is soft and flattering. Flower colors appear most vibrant, and temperatures are cool and pleasant. Photographs come out beautifully luminous as well. Make sure you wear white or pastel-colored clothing, and against the hydrangea blooms, you'll feel part of the June's most romantic scenery. Now, if the summer heat on the plains feels overwhelming, Follow my voice as we journey even higher into the mountains. Crossing Hehuan San, we arrive at Fusou San Farm in Taizong, perched more than 2,000 meters above the sea level. While people in the cities are turning on ACs, temperatures here still remain around 15 to 20 degrees C. The air feels crisp and refreshing, almost like chilled mineral water. And the true stars of Fusou San are June lupins. For most people, lupins immediately evoke the famous Taiwanese song, I Know the Stars That Sing at Midnight. The song carries a bittersweet sense of nostalgia and melancholy. But when you stand before the real flowers fields at Fusou San, you discover something entirely different. The lupins here are playful, colorful, and utterly delightful. The farm grows precious varieties of colorful lupins in shades of violet, blush pink, buttery yellow, and pure white. Their tall flower spikes stretch proudly towards the sky like giant rainbow ice cream cones planted upside down into the earth. Near the farm, scenic pavilions, and Mandarin Duck Lake, you can sit quietly upon a bench and take in the breathtaking view. In the distance rises the majestic Xuesan Main Peak, still carrying traces of lingering snow. Closer at hand, lupins sway gently beneath the mountain breeze thanks to the high elevation and crystal clear air. The sky here glows with an incredibly deep and clear blue, creating a landscape that feels almost Nordic. It is one of the few places in Taiwan where you can experience a dreamlike touch of the Scandinavian summer. And in my opinion, it is among June's finest hidden retreats for escaping the city heat. Leaving the cool mountains behind, let's follow the currents and monsoon winds southern towards Jiayi and Tainan. Here, June wears a color both radiant and regal, gold. Dear listeners, have you ever seen true golden rain? This is the breathtaking beauty of the golden shower tree, known in Taiwan as A Bo Le. At Tainan's Hu Tou Pi scenic area along Jiayi's Sishen Road and throughout the quiet paths of Baihe, golden shower trees burst fully into bloom during June. Their blossoms hang in long cascading clusters like strings of golden bells. And when the southern winds begin to blow, thousands of golden petals drift softly to the ground like rain. Roads become covered with thick carpets of gold. Walking beneath these trees feels like stepping directly into summer itself. Nearby, another quieter and more meditative celebration is unfolding in Baihe, Tainan, and Guaning districts of Taoyuan, lotus season. Many people confuse lotus flowers and water lilies, but lotuses and hehua are actually the same plant, while water lilies belong to an entirely different botanical family. Early morning is the best time to admire lotus blossoms. Ancient poets once described lotus flowers as emerging unsustained from the mud, cleansed by water yet never seductive. At dawn, as the first rays of sunlight touch the still water, tightly closed lotus buds slowly begin to unfold petal by petal into delicate shades of pink and white. The lotus fields of Baihe stretch across hundreds of hectares. During this season, visitors can rent bicycles and leisurely wander along narrow green paths surrounded by endless lotus leaves. The gentle breeze carries the faint fragrance of lotus seed pods, creating a peaceful, almost zen-like serenity that soothes the soul even beneath the intense summer heat. And for those in northern Taiwan, the lotus gardens of Guaning in Taoyuan offer an unforgettable experience. Some farms even feature the wildly popular giant water lily attraction. Native to the Amazon River Basin, these enormous lily pads can grow over 1 or 2 meters wide. Their undersides contain air chambers that generate remarkable buoyancy. Visitors, especially excited children, can carefully sit atop the giant leaves and experience the thrilling sensation of floating across water like a martial arts master. it has become one of Taiwan's most beloved summer outdoor activities. Now then, dear listeners, after hearing about all these enchanting destinations, perhaps you're already planning your own flower viewing journey for the weekend ahead. But before you pack your bags, let me leave you with three gentle travel reminders. Firstly, pay attention to the weather. June in Taiwan officially marks the beginning of true summer weather, and afternoon thunderstorms are extremely common. Leaving early in the morning allows you to enjoy softer, light, cooler temperatures and avoid sudden afternoon downpours. Sunscreen, hats, and plenty of drinking water are essential. Secondly, please respect the environment. Whether it's Yangmingshan's delicate hydrangeas or Fushou-san's precious alpine lupins, every flower represents the hard work of farmers, volunteers, and Mother Nature. Please remain on designated paths and avoid stepping into flower fields or breaking branches simply for photographs. Let's preserve this beauty for the future visitors as well. And thirdly, check transportation information in advance. If you plan to visit Yangmingshan, Baihe, or Fushou-san during the upcoming Dragon Boat Festival holiday, remember to confirm shuttle services and travel control information online ahead of time. Public transportation and shuttle buses are not only more eco-friendly, but also save you from traffic jams and the frustration of searching for parking beneath the summer sun. Flower blooms and fade across the seasons. Although June's heat can sometimes make us restless and impatient, the moment we step outside and immerse ourselves in nature, those blossoms standing proudly beneath the blazing sun always seem to offer our souls a quiet yet powerful comfort. Whether it's Yangmingshan's dreamy purples, Fushou-san's colorful alpine blooms, or the dazzling golden rain of southern Taiwan, every flower uses its own brief life to passionately express the beauty of existence. I hope today's program has brought a little romantic inspiration to your June travels. Find a free weekend, bring your camera, take the hand of someone you love, and go capture the fleeting romance of Taiwan's summer of 2026. Thanks for joining me today on our Floral Aesthetic Special. I'm your host, Ash, and on this journey towards all beautiful things in this world, we'll all walk together. Wishing all of you a June filled with fragrance, cool breezes, and wonderful surprises. Until next time, goodbye.
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0: How to identify AI scams. Recognizing the three telltale signs that give away fake prosecutors and police officers. Recently, there has been an increase in the number of people receiving telephone calls or text messages from prosecutors or police claiming they are a suspect in a crime or that their bank account has been misappropriated by a third party and they need to remit their money to a more secure account. These scammers may even use video conferencing to prove they are who they say they are. Although the language used and the faces you see may seem real, they are in fact AI generated, and this has recently become one of the most popular types of scams. Be aware, prosecutors and police will never contact individuals privately to tell them they are part of an ongoing case. They will never request that individuals provide ATM, debit, or credit card details, as well as bank account details, and certainly will not suggest transferring funds to a different account. And they will never claim the investigation is not public, so you cannot inform your family or anyone else. If any of these are said, you are speaking to a fraudster. If you have any questions, make inquiries at a local police station or call the 165 anti-fraud hotline. If you require interpretation services, call the 1955 hotline.
1: 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Please be aware, please be careful, because these free trial payments become automatically deducted unless you cancel your subscription. So remember, if you sign up for a free trial, for example, for 30 days, and after 30 days you do not want this service, then you must cancel your subscription before the 30 days are up. Otherwise, on day 30, they are going to charge you again. Let me tell you in more details. Many apps offer users free trials, but once the trial period ends, payments are automatically deducted. Some people believe that deleting the app prevents such deductions, but that is not the case. Before using a service, please be sure to clarify the following questions. Number one, is there a clause that ensures the automatic continuation of the contract? So please read the details, read the fine line to check whether the service will continue automatically. Secondly, check how to cancel the service subscription. Third, does the app page explain the content of the contract, including pricing details and privacy policy? If you choose that you don't want to continue using the app, remember to cancel the subscription before the end of the trial period. And also confirm that you successfully canceled your subscription before the trial period ends. This way, you can avoid having payments automatically deducted from your card or account. If you need assistance, you can call the 1950 Consumer Complaints Hotline. If you require interpretation or translation services, you can also call the 1955 hotline.
0: Be careful of your LINE account getting hacked. Recently, a new type of scam has appeared online where scammers pretend to hold online votes or competition for things like artworks by children, cutest pets, or lucky draw events. These provide unknown links that ask users to log into their LINE accounts, requesting the bonded phone number, SMS verification code, or passwords. These are classic phishing attempts. Once this information has been attained, they hijack the LINE account and ask friends and family for money. In any of the following situations, your account may have been hacked. If you're unable to log in or you're forcefully logged out without duplicate registration abilities, or the account sends unauthorized messages to your friends. This behavior involves criminal fraud and offenses against computer security. Evidence can be submitted to the police when filing a report. The key to preventing scams is to remain vigilant on the internet. Never click on random links or provide verification codes to someone else. If you have any related questions, please call the 165 Anti-Fraud Hotline. 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Logistics companies paying fraudulent ad fees for scammers. 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Be especially suspicious of products advertised as super cheap, limited-time offers, or cash-on-delivery deals. If you suspect some fraud, call the 165 Anti-Fraud Hotline and the 1-955 for interpretation services. Learn how to recognize misinformation at a glance. Misinformation often uses sensational headlines to increase clicks and even falsified or manipulated information that people believe to be true. Before forwarding, pay attention to the following and ask yourself these simple questions. Is the headline too exaggerated? Fake information often uses sensational headlines to attract information, attention, and clicks. Is the website suspicious? If the website is overly suspicious with lots of errors, compare it to more commonly seen news websites. Is the source of the information trustworthy? If a report comes from an unfamiliar institution or unknown organization, check their background. Is the format of the article irregular? Are there many misspelled words, or is there unusual layout? Does the time frame make sense? Untruthful articles might change the chronological order of things in order to twist the facts. Here's three steps to identify misinformation. First, check the source. If the information comes from one unknown or anonymous source, you need to be vigilant. Number two, do a reverse image search. Use search tools to check whether an image has been altered or is misleading. And number three, compare reports. Check whether more reliable media sources are reporting the same information. Please share this post so together we can better fight misinformation, fake news, and defend the truth. Do not become an undocumented foreign worker. Many foreign workers come to Taiwan full of hope, but some ultimately decide to leave their original jobs and become undocumented workers due to long work hours, unfair wages, and the fact that their job duties don't match the contract, or even excessive labor brokerage fees. However, becoming an undocumented worker has numerous risks. Firstly, you have no job security. Also, you're subject to inspection and arrest by authorities, and you'll be unable to seek medical care when sick or injured. First, seek out legal assistance to better understand your rights and possible solutions to your situation. For example, by consulting with the relevant authorities or calling the 1-955 hotline. Only when working legally are you protected by the law and able to live in Taiwan with peace of mind. Do not use AI to help with mental health problems. With the widespread adoption of artificial intelligence in daily life, the use of mental health-related AI products is becoming increasingly common. Because of their convenience, privacy, and non-judgmental nature, more people are chatting to AI about concerns they find difficult to talk about. Although AI can be used as a support tool for mental health, caution is required. AI does not possess real emotions or empathy and is unable to replace real-world interpersonal interactions. When using AI, please employ critical thought. Use actual intelligence as well. Fully consider and evaluate all physical and mental health advice made by AI. AI is not a medical professional and is unable to diagnose illnesses. 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You've looked a little tired recently. Is everything okay at work? I mean I'm okay. It's just that there's a lot going on right now. If you're experiencing high stress levels, you should tell someone. 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Being willing to talk about it is the best way to take care of yourself. Faced with pressures of work and life, many people keep their feelings to themselves, burying them deep down. But that's not because they do not need help, but just because they haven't been told that it's okay to ask for help. So if you're experiencing similar feelings, try the following channels to reduce stress. 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If you require interpretation services, call the 1955 hotline. Psychological counseling support is also available to help you deal with stress and gradually find your own rhythm through professional dialogue. An online self-assessment can be found, so you can take the BSSR 5 mood scale to determine how you have been feeling recently. And always remember, it's important to look after both your physical and your mental health. How to choose a home fire alarm. 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Only by choosing the right device to detect fires as soon as possible can you ensure your safety and the safety of your loved ones. Start preparing your family's disaster response plan. Earthquakes and natural disasters can be really scary, so how do you make sure that you're prepared? Other than a standard disaster response go bag, if the disaster is particularly severe, the thing to focus on is where to go and whether it's safe or not. So what makes a location safe? Somewhere like a nearby park, square, plaza, or open space evacuation center can be used. Make sure to talk about this location with your loved ones. Remember, you need to work out where the nearest evacuation center is and how to get there. Use the National Disaster Prevention ePoint website to identify evacuation locations on your personal disaster preparedness card. after an earthquake. The system will show you the shortest route. Agree in advance how to contact each other in the event of an earthquake, because it may be difficult to get through with a phone call after a disaster. If you can send instant messages, avoid trying to make phone calls. Register in advance with the Disaster Area Family and Friends Status Inquiry Systems, so relatives and friends can check whether or not you're safe during a disaster. Preparing ahead of time makes it easier to stay calm during an earthquake and reassures your whole family. Making sustainable improvements to pedestrian safety. In order to improve pedestrian safety, the government has started to promote a pedestrian-first policy. As a result, improvements are being made in road design, education, management, and enforcement. In addition, more funding is also being provided to help

community to nominate streets where improvements are required. Next, there are being introductions to improvements in areas close to school. Inspections of dangerous road sections, markings, and school access routes are being done to ensure students can walk safely. Pedestrian and senior-friendly demonstration areas are also being improved, so pedestrian access routes in selected areas as models are being copied in other locations. Next, they're also removing pedestrian obstacles, clearing sidewalks of posts and poles that have been forcing pedestrians to walk on the roads, as well as illegally parked scooters, is important to encouraging pedestrians to walk on sidewalks. Improvement of safety at road intersections with no traffic lights are also being increased. We are increasing a number of signs and road markings, as well as speed reduction measures, so that motorists know to slow down when intersections are coming up. Let's work together to make the streets in Taiwan safer, more reliable, and convenient for all.

Migrant worker license tests surge 1.5 times in 5 years. Accidents double. With the easing of restrictions on migrant worker license tests, the number of applicants has surged 1.5 times in 5 years. However, traffic fatalities and injuries among foreigners have also doubled, exceeding 13,000 last year. Experts point out that while obtaining a license in Taiwan is fairly easy, driving on the road is quite difficult. Migrant workers' unfamiliarity with regulation could be a hidden danger. They recommend employers subsidize formal driving training and ensure insurance coverage to reduce accidents and injuries. Taiwan opened up license tests for migrant workers in 1996, and the number has more than doubled in recent years. According to statistics from the Highway Bureau, the number of foreigners taking tests has climbed from 20,183 in 2020 to 31,133 last year, more than 1.5 times. The Xingzhu Motor Vehicle Office has the largest number of migrant workers, with a surge from 1,496 to 3,752, a 2.5-fold increase in just the last 5 years. The main reasons attributed to this are the elimination of the employer's consent form since 2023, simplifying the vehicle purchase and license test procedures, and the provision of multilingual question banks by the Motor Vehicle Office, which significantly increases migrant workers' autonomy in purchasing vehicles. An owner of the Prince Driving School in Taoyuan City observed that the most migrant workers applying for licenses are from Vietnam. Besides personal travel needs, many are fully subsidized by their employers to help with manpower allocation. Daxing Driving School also noted that Taoyuan has many aerospace and industrial parks, and some factory and company owners arranged for migrant workers to take driving tests for trucks, cars, and other vehicles in order to facilitate their work. Despite the large number of applicants, the pass rate is not ideal. In the past 5 years, approximately 152,000 foreign nationals have taken the driving test, with 93,000 passing, resulting in an average pass rate of only 61.5%. Vietnamese nationals have the highest pass rate at 71.3%, followed by Indonesians, while Filipinos have only 52%. The Taoyuan Motor Vehicle Office analyzed that the main reason is that migrant workers are limited by their work schedules, often only able to practice on weekends or in the evenings, resulting in insufficient preparation time. The surge in driving test applications also hides a crisis. The Ministry of Audit revealed that the number of foreign nationals killed or injured in traffic accidents in Taiwan skyrocketed from 6,213 in 2019 to over 13,000 in 2024, more than doubling. Their share of national accidents also rose from 1.36% to 2.47%. Accidents involving foreign migrant workers riding motorcycles and electric scooters were most severe in Taizong, Taoyuan, New Taipei, and Tainan. Fan Yangqing, head of the Yongsheng Driving School in Xingzhou County, believes that the increase in accidents involving migrant workers is largely related to their unfamiliarity with road conditions and routes. Wu Kunfeng, a professor in the Department of Transportation and Logistics Management at National Jiao Tong University, bluntly stated that while Taiwan's driving test is simple, the questions are overly detailed and neglect to teach essential safety concepts. Taiwan's rules regarding mixed traffic flow between cars
and motorcycles, as well as two-stage hook turns, are complex. If employers do not strengthen their outreach, they are essentially exposing their employees to danger. He suggests that the government should cooperate with employers to encourage migrant workers to participate in formal motorcycle driving training courses through subsidies and to implement insurance coverage to truly reduce accident casualties. In response to the chaos, the Highway Bureau has pledged to continue expanding multilingual services and to cooperate with police in counties and cities with larger migrant worker populations in order to strengthen enforcement against violations by electric vehicles.

Do not cook or eat wild animals. Recently, reports alleging a foreign worker caught and ate a black-faced spoonbill has led to widespread public discussion. Although experts later confirmed that the bird in the photo was a white-breasted water hen, it is important to be aware of the following. Capturing, slaughtering, or consuming most wild animals is illegal and can result in a fine of $60,000 to $300,000 NT dollars. Hunting protected species can result in criminal liability and a fine between $200,000 and $1 million NT dollars. The black-faced spoonbill is a Category 1 protected species, and catching, breeding, selling, or eating the birds is strictly prohibited. Respect protected wildlife, nature, and Taiwan's laws.